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0: No de costumbre, pero podemos seguir aplaudiendo porque tenemos que expresar con nuestras manos, con nuestros gestos, lo que Dios es. 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

that plan, he was going to come and he became man and lived among us. He experienced being, as soon as he was born, he suffered everything that we would suffer, but way deeper. He suffered the temptations. He suffered the rejection of his own people so that he might understand us. When we go through some kind of rejection or any kind of rejection, any kind of temptation, any kind of defeat, so he might understand us. He was made to be like his brothers in every respect, so that he might become a merciful high priest. And so Jesus, because of what he went through, can understand us in our own battles, in our own defeats, in our own frustrations, in our own fears and temptations, and even sin. He's a merciful high priest, but the price to pay to be able to become a merciful high priest is suffering. He had to suffer all of these things to become merciful and understand us, not as one who reads something, but one who lives that suffering. But he was also made to become a faithful high priest, because he had to show his faithfulness when everything turned against him, when even the Father abandoned him. He had to remain faithful in the midst of all the persecution and everything that he went through, because it was necessary for our high priest to be tested in everything, but to be remain faithful to his calling. Amen? Amen? So that he could make, the word says propitiation, it just means forgiveness. So he could be the payment for our sins, so that his sacrifice could be sufficient to free us of our sins. He was made that perfect sacrifice. Because a high priest is put in that position to set us free from our sins, to set us free from our past, to set us free from the guilt, from the shame. He is put in that position to break the power of sin and darkness over our lives, that we might have victory over all of our sins, over all of our fears, over all our rejection, over all our depression, over all our concepts. The Lord paid the price for your total freedom. Amen. He was the sacrifice so that you and

0: I could be set free from all our bondages. Amen? And every possible bondage that we might be exposed to, He paid the price to set us free. Hallelujah. Amen? And He says, for because He Himself has suffered when tempted, He is able to help those who are being tempted. So Jesus went through all of this to have the victory so that He could lead us out of defeat and into the victory. Amen? So that we could defeat every disorder in our life, or every chaos in our life, or every misery in our life, every bondage in our life. He is powerful to bring us out of it and become victorious in Him. Hallelujah. Amen? Just as He was victorious, He also wants us to be victorious in everything. Amen? So if we can pray this morning, Father in heaven, thank You, Lord, for sending Your Son Jesus. Thank You for the victory that, Lord, that He obtained over sin and death and darkness and the principalities and powers. Father, thank You, Lord, for that victory of Jesus, Lord, His faithful work and life, Father, that honored You and brought the victory to us, Father. Thank You, Lord, that we have access into Your throne of grace through the blood of the Lamb, through the blood of Jesus, Father. And we thank You, Lord, for this opportunity to know You and to know You, understand Your gospel, Lord, to set our lives free in ways that we have never experienced before, Father. But we want to go from glory to glory, from light to light, Lord, as we know You, as we follow You, as we give ourselves to You, Father. We thank You and we praise You in the name of Jesus. Hallelujah. Amen. Amen. Praise God. Can we give the Lord a hand of praise this morning? Hallelujah. Amen. Thank You, Lord, for His great, great love and His great, great power. Amen. You can take your seat as we try to grasp the greatness of the function of the high priest in our lives. Right here, as we read, it was necessary for Him to go through these things to become a merciful and faithful high priest. And so that work, that priesthood that Jesus came to this earth to fulfill is such a powerful manifestation of the love of God for us, that He was willing to send His Son to take on this plan that involved His living a perfect life and Him dying on the cross and Him defeating sin through resurrection. It was a great and glorious plan, but it involved the ultimate sacrifice of His Son to be able to fulfill that plan of redemption, to join heaven and earth, to bring together the God of heaven with mankind that had sinned, that had fallen short of the glory of God. And it was Jesus, the one that brings together a holy God and a sinful mankind. He's the one that brings them together. There is no other name by which we can be saved but the name of Jesus. Only by His sacrifice can we be joined together with God. Hallelujah. Amen. And He had to take on a physical body. And that's why when Jesus was born, there was great celebration. It was a huge moment in history. It was a huge moment in the plan of God that God became man. Amen? God with us, Emmanuel. The Emmanuel had come to live among us. That high priest, hallelujah, appeared on this earth. He had landed on earth. He had descended to this earth in bodily form, and we and creation had the opportunity to be redeemed with God, to be saved from our sins, to be saved from condemnation, because that high priest was born into mankind. Hallelujah. Amen. That's why when he arrived, there was a celebration of angels, right? There was a celebration from heaven that said, whoa, it's a reality. The high priest has come down and he is living among men. There is hope for mankind. There is hope for redemption. There is hope for everybody because God has become man and he's come down to become the high priest that's going to reunite mankind with heaven, with God Almighty. It was a glorious moment in God's plan. And so heaven rejoices and angels, come down and they begin to celebrate. Hallelujah. They're saying like, wow, God has come down and he sent his only son and he is now the high priest that is going to live among men. Hallelujah. To show them how to live, and not only show them how to live, but he's going to give them the power to live that heavenly life. He's going to do the perfect work of priesthood, uniting man with heaven, with God. Amen? And so there was great rejoicing in heaven. And when heaven rejoices, earth gets in on the party too. The shepherds in the field, started seeing these things. And they started saying, whoa, what is this about? Let's go see the king that has just been born. Let's go see that high priest that has just come to this earth to do a great work that the angels are rejoicing, and we need to go see what it is all about. Hallelujah. Amen. And it was a glorious, powerful moment that even the world celebrates, but they always turn it into a child story. They always turn it into a cartoon, because they don't understand the depth of it. They understand it in the sense that they celebrate it, but they don't understand the depth of it. And so they make it into a child's play and into a child's celebration. And it's all about other things, right? But the moment was the most important moment in the history of mankind, that God became man, and there was celebration from the angels, and there was shepherds that came, and Joseph and Mary just took it all in, and they understood that was a special moment, and the wise men from the east came, and because they knew that the birth of this high priest that was born in Bethlehem was a huge, glorious moment that God had prepared for mankind. And so they came with their gifts. Hallelujah. They came bearing gifts of, what was it, gold, myrrh, and incense, right? And these were very, very, very expensive gifts, only worthy of a king. Hallelujah. Amen. Because that's the way that you and I celebrate that God has come as the Emmanuel, and he's come to save us from our sins and from all of our chaos in our lives and disorder that we have in our life. And so there's hope for us. At that moment, there was hope for mankind. At that moment, there was hope for salvation, because this high priest had come down to this earth, was born, and began to be a powerful force in this earth. Amen? And even though he was a child, he was so powerful that even the king of the time was afraid for his throne. That's the power of this child that put the king Herod to tremble, fearing for his throne. Amen? That's the power of the gospel. That's the power of God. That's the power of Emmanuel. God with us. Hallelujah. Makes nations tremble. Brings wise men to bring gifts to this newborn child. Amen? So what is it about this child that makes a king shake and makes kings from the east come and bring their gifts? What is it about him? It was the position and the function of the high priest. It was a function that he was going to have to unite heaven and earth, to bring peace between God and man, hallelujah, through his own sacrifice. And so that's why Jesus is coming to this earth. It was so transcendent, it was so powerful, and that needed to be celebrated by heaven and by earth and by kings and by shepherds. And then on the eighth day that he was presented to the in the temple, because Bethlehem, they say, is only like 15 kilometers, like 6 miles from here to my house. About eight miles is the distance to from Bethlehem to Jerusalem. And on the eighth day, it was a custom to take the child to the temple to present him. And when they went to the temple to present Jesus on his eighth day, what was his name? The prophet. What is his name? Simon. Come on.
1: Simon.
0: Simeon. Yeah. Simeon. Yeah. Simeon. It was his turn to be doing this function in the temple, and as soon as he sees the 8-year-old child, he begins worshiping God and praising God. And he says, the salvation of Israel has arrived. God has arrived in a bodily form. There is hope for Israel. There is hope for the mankind to be saved. My eyes have seen the salvation. And he was looking at an 8-year-old, 8-day-old child. Amen? And sometimes we come to church and we've been here for 40 years and we still don't see the depth of his power and the depth of what it means that he became the Emmanuel to live among us, to be a merciful and faithful high priest. We still don't see what Simeon saw. And he said, man, I can die in peace now. That's it. I'm fulfilled. There's nothing more for me to see or to do or to understand. If Emmanuel is here, we have salvation. If the high priest is here, then we know that our sins will be forgiven, that our life is taken care of, that our eternity is taken care of, everything's taken care of. I can die in peace, hallelujah, because the high priest is right here. Amen. Has arrived. God has fulfilled his promises. Amen. Amen? And, you know, and there had been, I think, like 300 years of silence between the Old Testament and Jesus arriving. Nothing was written. No prophets were speaking from God. There was silence for 300 years. And this man is waiting for the salvation. And when that little baby shows up, he says, oh, praise God. It's enough. It's done. He's here. He is present. Everything is going to be taken care of because the high priest is here and is starting his functions. Hallelujah. Hallelujah. Amen. Praise God. That's why when we have a high priest in doing his functions, then we are secure. We have heaven opened up for us. We have everything that we can need from heaven because there's a high priest connecting heaven with earth. Hallelujah. And that's the value of the function of the high priest. And we, you know, our religious mind or our traditional mind, or I don't know where we lost it, but we thought that the function of the high priest had finished with Jesus. We said, okay, you know, Jesus is a high priest, and praise God for all that he did. But once Jesus died and resurrected, he's a high priest in heaven, then there's no more high priest here on earth, right? We had no idea. I had no idea. I don't know, maybe you did. I don't know. But I had no idea that there was still a very important function of the high priest right now. Hallelujah. Amen. And we lost touch with the importance of the priesthood because we said that's Old Testament, and it is Old Testament, but the Old Testament is there just to show us how to live in the New Testament. It's just a way of it's a figure so that we can see how the kingdom works over there, but now how it works literally right here. Amen. But our mind and our doctrine never understood that the function of the high priest continues to this day. What would have been the world? What would have been history if we didn't have a Paul? What would if we didn't have half of the New Testament written? Y'all think Paul was important? Paul received revelations that no man had ever received before and are still not understood thousands of years afterward, because he was operating as a high priest he said, I am responsible for the sphere. I don't know what the exact word that he uses, but I am responsible for the sphere where God has put me to work. And his message was for the Gentiles. And so he was the highest priest, functioning priest, within that sphere of influence. And there was Peter, who was the highest priest in the sphere to the Jews. Amen? And then after that, they had to continue, but something was lost on the way. The revelation was lost on the way, and we stopped believing in high priests. And we didn't understand about spiritual spheres. What is a better word for it? Huh? Like realm? Spiritual realm that we are part of? We didn't understand that there's spiritual realms. The Methodists had a spiritual realm, and the high priest was John Wesley, right? What would have been of the Methodist Church if they didn't have a John Wesley? It wouldn't exist. There wouldn't be a Methodist Church. John Wesley was the high priest that God put to be able to bring that revelation and that word and that transformation to England and to the United States and to all of the world. Amen. Hallelujah. Because God still is working through different realms of influence and of spiritual work in this world, and he puts the highest priest, the highest sacerdote, to do his work, and through that man he releases his revelation, he releases his word, he releases his blessing, he releases his light through that man to all of that spiritual realm or sphere. Wow. And we didn't know that. We didn't understand that. And that's why we become so democratic, right? We're not aware of kingdom ways and procedures. And so we think, well, we're all alike, you know? And the Catholics took it too far with the Pope, right? And so he said, oh, no popes, you know, get rid of them guys. They're bad dudes. There's a bad structure and everything like that. But just because the devil does things the wrong way doesn't mean there's a right way. Amen? And the right way is a high priest or highest priest of a spiritual realm where God is at work. And we should honor that vessel that God gives to us because they are the connection between heaven and earth that brings that revelation, that brings that power, that brings that presence, that brings that visitation upon us. And you say, no, bro. You know, it's all about me being super hyper spiritual, man. You know? I can be a really strong Christian on my own, you know. I can do things, you know, and God's going to pour out his power on me because I can become that. The most certain thing is that you're going to go off the far end of things. Because we're not made to be independent. We're made to be part of a body. And the body has a head. And the body makes decisions for the whole body. And that's the way the kingdom operates. That's the way everything, God operates through structure, through authority. And that's why he gave Israel a high priest. He said, guys, you know, if you guys run the show, it's going to go crazy. Because there was a lot of people and a lot of ideas and a lot of concepts. He said, no, I'm going to make one high priest. And so he said, everybody get their little staffs. Everybody bring your staff. And the staff that begins to grow leaves and give fruits overnight, that's the man that I've chosen to be the high priest over Israel. And so all of the main leaders brought their staff and they said, okay, it's for sure it's me, man. I know the way, you know, I know how to do things, you know. And they all brought their staff and they put it before the presence of the Lord. And only one of them grew leaves and gave fruit. Whose was it? Aaron's. And so God says, this is my man, guys. This is the high priest that's going to be my instrument to save my people from their sins. When he goes in there once a year, he's going to present the blood for himself first and for all of the people. And if his sacrifice or his presentation, his officiating of the blood of the lamb is accepted, everybody's going to be free from their sins. Everybody's going to be blessed. The whole of Israel will be covered with the blood of the Lamb. Hallelujah. Yeah. And there will be a great celebration because God has accepted our sacrifice, accepted our gift. Hallelujah. Amen. And when he would go in there, when he would go into the Holy of Holies once a year, this high priest, Aaron, he would have a little string, rope. He would have a rope that went out into the, he was in the Holy of Holies and it went out to the holy place. And he would go in there and he would do this incense. He would do the shedding or the aspersion of the blood. And while he was doing that, if his offering, if his officiating was not acceptable, he would die. And that's why he had to have that rope so that they could pull him out without going into the Holy of Holies. So this guy was risking his life to go in there to present the blood before the presence of the Lord. Amen? So nobody wants to be a high priest if you're not called to do that. If you usurp that place, you're dead. Because God only accepted one guy, the high priest, to be able to go in there and present the blood. It couldn't be anybody else, only him. Amen. But he also had, at the bottom of his vestiduras, of his clothes, he had little bells. He was surrounded clothes had bells at the bottom, and that's why when he was moving around, you could still hear the noise that he was at work. Hallelujah. And if you could hear the bells, he's still alive. You don't have to pull him out. He's still doing his work. He's alive in the presence of God, in the Holy of Holies. Amen. Hallelujah. And so he would present the blood for himself and for the whole people. And then, so when he would come out alive, hallelujah, having presented the blood of the Lamb, there was a huge celebration. It was the highest place, the highest point of celebration in all the whole year, you know. And so the Day of Atonement, it's called. And so God released the people of their sins, and it was a huge moment, hallelujah. But it was all going to be reflecting on Christ. It was all to show what Jesus came to do while he was here on the earth. He was the high priest. He is the high priest. Hallelujah. But he was not from the line of Aaron. He was not from the line of Levi. He was from the line of David. He was a descendant of David. Amen. So in the rules, he couldn't be the high priest because he wasn't a descendant of Aaron. But in God's plan, it had to be a descendant of David. Hallelujah. And so Jesus, as a high priest, descendant of David, became a high priest according to the line of Melchizedek. His priesthood is way above the Aaronic priesthood, the Levitical priesthood. Amen. So the high priest in the Old Testament was to cover and to work with the people of Israel only, with the blood of a real lamb only. But when Jesus comes, hallelujah, his priesthood is for the whole world, and actually for the whole universe. Yeah. Hallelujah. And he comes not to present the blood of the sheep. He comes to present his own blood as atonement for the sins, hallelujah, of all those that call upon his name. Amen. Amen. And that's the new priesthood that Jesus started. So we're no longer under the Aaronic priesthood. Does that make sense? No longer from the line of the Leviticus line. But we are priesthoods in the line of Melchizedek. That's the line of the priesthood that was inaugurated by Jesus. And that's why when we function the way that we should function, we're functioning under the line of Melchizedek, of the high priest Melchizedek. And Melchizedek came to this earth, and he was before even the law, before Moses. He was on this earth, and he ministered Abraham. He was a king of Salem, and he was a king, and also he was a priest. Amen. And so when Jesus comes, he comes in the line of Melchizedek. Amen. He comes as a king, and he comes as a priest. Hallelujah. Amen. And that's why God calls us a royal priesthood. Royal out of kings, and priesthood out of the priesthood that we are called to have. Amen? And so this is the royal priesthood that we are a part of. And in every spiritual realm or sphere, there should be one high priest. And that's why the apostle is such an important person within the realm. That's why John Wesley was so important for Methodists. That's why Martin Luther was such an important part. What would we do? What would we be without Luther? Martin Luther? Where would we be? We'd still be Catholic all over the world. But God had to raise up an apostle, hallelujah, to bring the word of salvation, that salvation is through grace. Amen. Hallelujah. Amen. And so God raised up a man to do that heavenly function, and they change history. John Wesley changed history. Martin Luther changed history. I was looking at the story of John Wesley, guys, and he had a friend. His name, I forgot it. But he had a friend, and they would work together, and they would go evangelize, and thousands of people would get saved. And this friend of his came to the United States. And when he preached, all of the colonies would come to hear him preach, and many, many people got saved. It's called the First Revival. There are three revivals. That was the first revival. And when did it happen? I started looking at it. When did that first revival happen? John Wesley was in England preaching, and there was revival happening over there. And this guy, I don't remember the name. I'll get it for you. Huh? Who? Whitfield? Yeah, Whitfield, I think it was. Yeah, George Whitfield, right. How did you know? Right now? Okay. Man, you're quick. Google's quick, man. George Whitfield. So he comes and he preaches in the colonies. And thousands of people get saved. And they don't just get saved, they get radically saved. Like you and I need to get radically saved. Hallelujah. These people got radically saved. And it was all of the colonies came to hear. He would go and they would hear him. And it was something amazing what God did. But guess what year it was? It was in the 1700s, right before the Declaration of Independence. So before this country was born, it had to have revival. It had revival. The first revival happened, George Whitfield, right before this country was founded. Whoa. And then that's why you need what would happen if George Whitfield doesn't come here? What would happen if John Wesley didn't preach in England? Well, God uses these high priests to open up the heavens, to bring down the glory of God, for people to be radically saved and transformed by the power of the gospel. That is still a principle in the New Testament. We still have apostles. We still have high priests. And us little guys, we're under the authority of the high priest doing our priestly duties. Not like Nacho Libre, you know. We've got real duties to do. And what are the duties? To set people from their sin, set people free from their sin. And you say, oh, but I don't sin too much, bro. Yeah, it's okay. You know, I'm sure you don't go around, you know, doing crazy stuff. But sin, what is sin? You know, is sin just, you know, getting high or getting drunk or getting with the women? And is that sin only? Sin means missing the mark. That's literally what it means, missing the mark. And the mark is Christ. Whenever you miss Christ, you're sinning. Whenever you're in your own thoughts, whenever you're in your own selfishness, whenever you're in your own anger, whenever you're in your own depression, that is sinning. That's missing the mark. Hallelujah. And the function of this little priest over here is to set you free from all that darkness, from all that confusion, from all that disorder in your life, from that all that, inutilidad. Huh? Uselessness. Very perfect. Did you Google that? Amen. Amen. That's the power of the gospel to set us free from our uselessness. Amen. That we try to be good husbands and we're not. We try to be good stewards and we're not. We try to be good citizens and we're not. We gotta try to be good Christians and we're not. Hallelujah. That's uselessness, and the ministry has got to set us free from that uselessness so that in everything we give fruit, and that fruit remains and that fruit is abundant. Hallelujah. And we're hitting the mark. We're hitting the mark. We're hitting the mark. Everywhere we go, the revival happens. Everywhere we go, the presence is there. Everywhere we go, there's God brings things into order. Everything we do, hallelujah, is hitting the mark. Is hitting the mark by the work of the priesthood, setting us free from disorder, setting us free from selfishness and all of these things. And that's why it's so important. That's why when God does send one man, woo, we got it made. Hallelujah. God is going to happen. God is going to come through. God is going to manifest his kingdom. God is going to do great things because we have that one man doing his duties. And then all these other small guys doing their duties. And then all the other smaller guys doing their duties. All the way through to the smallest baby. Hallelujah. To the smallest family. But if they're connected to the body of Christ, everything is receiving the blessing and the power and the glory of God in everything that we do. In everything that we do, we can have that glory. We can have that power. We can have that wisdom. We can have that light. Hallelujah. Amen. And so, this is not what this message was going to be about, but I guess that's what it's about. So, yeah. So, can we rejoice this morning and say, thank you, Lord? Thank you, Lord. I am in that spiritual realm where I have a high priest, where I have priests working. I have the glory of God coming down. I can say, it is well with my soul. Thank you, Father. Because everything is going to be taken care of as I remain submitted under that spiritual realm, knowing that I have a high priest and I have the glory, the heavens open for me, for in everything that I do, I can be fruitful, I can be effective, I can stop missing. And if I do miss the mark, I have the blood of Jesus that will forgive me, that will cleanse me, that will restore me, and that will bring me back to fruitfulness. Amen. So why don't we thank the Lord this morning? Hallelujah. Thank you, Father, Lord, for providing for us the high priest Jesus. Thank you that he opened heaven for us, Lord. But thank you also, Lord, that you left also other high priests, Lord. In every point in history, you've allowed men to be that representative, Lord, so that heaven can come down to earth and earth can go up to heaven, Father. Those people that are at work, Lord, men that you chose from the beginning before the foundation of the earth, Lord, to be your apostles here, Father. Thank you, Lord, for their function. Thank you, Lord, that we are blessed to have a real apostle, Father. Thank you, Lord, that the heavens are open for us and we are blessed through your word, through your kingdom, through your power. Thank you, Father. We can be fruitful. We can get rid of uselessness, Father. We can become fruitful in you, Father. And I thank you for my brothers and my sisters this morning. I pray that they would keep this word and rejoice like Simeon did. Oh, man, I have everything I need. Hallelujah. I can die in peace. There's nothing else that I need. I already have a high priest, and that brings me joy, and that brings me hope, and that gives me certainty that everything is going to be taken care of. Hallelujah. Because I will meet the Lord one day on the other side. Hallelujah. I will be in the Lord's presence forever and ever. Hallelujah. Thank you, Lord, for that shed blood of Christ. Hallelujah, that was given for our sins, to release us from our sins, to release us from all the chaos that we've been in, Father. We thank you, Lord, for your forgiveness, for your love, in the name of Jesus. Hallelujah. Amen. Praise God. Well, yeah, I didn't know we were going to go that way, but I hope it was understandable and we can apply it to our lives. And as a sign of open heavens, everything that we do, you know, every time I go into the gym, I say, Lord, you're the one that built this. Every time. Lord, you're the one that built this. We couldn't have done it on our own, Lord. And everything that we do, Lord, you prosper, you bless. And it's not because of us. It's not because we're righteous. It's not because we're holy. It's not because we're smart, intelligent, crafty. It's only because of the grace of God that everything that we do. And you know, that brings me so much hope, because our ultimate goal is to be taken during the coming of Christ, being raptured into heaven with Him. That's the ultimate goal of everything that we do. And I say, if He's helped us build a gym, He's helped us start a school, He's helped us build this place out, how much more is He helping us to be ready for the coming of Christ? And He's taken us step by step, teaching us, even what we saw today, those are stepping stones to reach the image of Christ as while we are here on earth. Because that's the plan. The plan is for you and I to reach the image of Christ. And the image of Christ is just walking in the ways of God. It's not some mystical thing. It's when you learn to be merciful, loving, kind, obedient, humble, meek. That's the image of Christ. Those are the ways of heaven. Those are the ways of the Word of God, the gospel. So I pray that you would be filled with God's ways, that you would learn to appreciate, that we would learn to appreciate the holy priest, the high priest, that we would learn to appreciate all that God does in our lives on a daily basis. The plate of food that's on our table, the sunrise, the sunset, the sun, the moon, the stars, the rivers, the oceans, that we would have a grateful heart for the God that loved us, saved us, and provided a way for us into